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0: all from a studio album, The Art of Loving. That's dreamy and talented Olivia Dean, Man I Need. You talk to me, need memory. Oh yes, we comfortably inside 8 o'clock, almost at 6, you know. Very good afternoon to all you shift workers who took up work at 6 o'clock. Hope you have a really easy kind of night, you know. 107.7 FM, just maybe you're heading home right about now after a very long day and into the evening. Good to have you on board 107.7 FM. Just take it on the black carpet, all right? Take care.
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I said,

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Nothing I won't do. I'd risk it all for you. Soca Music Grooves on 107.7. I'm linking on to the party. I hope I find you there. The soul of R&B. 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

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She's sitting back in a room, the lights is off, she's crying, and then my voice comes in, pow, in the middle of the night, and this is what I told her for you.

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0: Good morning, Trinidad and Tobago. Good day, Ojo World. It's the weekend already. Can you believe it? Good morning, Michelle.
1: Good morning, Tweez. It's Friday.
0: That's right.
1: Good week vibes.
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0: show up, you grind, and look forward to the weekend. Those of you who are off on a Saturday and Sunday, you start celebrating the weekend from now. Jumping for joy, it's Friday.
1: For sure.
0: That's all good. You deserve it. And you do it without complaint too. Those of you who have to not just take care of yourself, but you and your family. 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

0: Yeah, the headlines are some of the stories we're looking at this morning. $2 million in a crocus bag seized at Piako.
1: Stuart Young has been stripped of his diplomatic passport.
0: 17 police officers dismissed from a TTPS.
1: Commissioner of Police fires 17 officers from the TTPS amid recruitment drive.
0: And a jail for ex-soldier who kidnapped buggered children. That and more coming up here in 107.7 Music for Life.
2: You know, we're all human, and you know, we're all sexual beings too, so it's lovemaking is just

this song wasn't really made, you know, to be a song, you know, it's more of a vibe, it's the light slow, it's the sexual infrastructure of lovemaking.

0: You know, once again, I want to say congratulations to SEA students. I know it was certainly an evening in which, you know, it was a time of celebration, and parents, you could finally say, oh gosh, yes, the SEA Chronicles finished. Because, you know, it's not just the children sitting the exams for an entire year or more. Parents are at it as well. They're in the melee, right?
1: That's right.
0: And as you know, not every child would perform at their best on the same day. There's some children who actually get very nervous when exam time comes around. They might be top performers year round, and then when you say exam,
1: nervousness.
0: Yeah.
1: And then later down, a few years down, you knock it out of the park.
0: Correct. Yeah, and you know, for education stakeholders, they know about that reality. They said that is the reality at the center of renewed discussion about whether the secondary entrance assessment, SEA, should continue to rely on a single high-stakes examination. That's a good point there.
1: That's right.
0: So the conversation has resurfaced.
1: Been all the time, yeah.
0: Yeah. Along this year's SEA results, as education leaders are again pointing to the possibility of introducing a continuous assessment component, the CAC, which would spread evaluation across primary school years rather than depending entirely on one test. And it's true, life is not made up of one test. It's a compilation of various things over a period of time. And when you think of the school system, it should somewhat mirror that in some way or the other. Now, Education Minister Dr. Michael Daulat said on Wednesday that this year's results show significant improvement, and he was speaking ahead of their official release at the American Chamber of Commerce Tech Hub Island Summit, where he also highlighted the use of artificial intelligence tools to support mathematics preparation. So he pointed to wider digital expansion in schools, including improved Wi-Fi access, as part of ongoing efforts to modernize the education system and strengthen learning outcomes. But for education stakeholders, the discussion is less about systems and more about the lived experience of children under pressure. So you have President of the National Council of Parent Teachers Associations, Walter Stewart, who said, SEA, quote, in its present form determines secondary placement, and as such, it deserves effort and preparation, end quote. But he did stress that it does not define long-term success. And he continued, quote, the SEA does not determine

the future success of a student, because no matter what school you have been assigned to, every school is guided by the dictates of a national curriculum, end quote. So he did point to the realities behind examination performance, noting that some students do not perform to expectation on the day, and this is due to anxiety. Same thing we talk about, emotional pressure, and then the weight of expectations placed on them by families and the wider system. And you know, we talk about too, you know, sometimes when it's time for exams, we always have to tell the parents, stay calm, because when the child sees you nervous as well, they get nervous. Yeah, so we have to be mindful of that as well. And he also shared, when it comes to SEE, he said it remains a milestone in the education journey, but also a moment where performance can be shaped by circumstance as much as preparation. So, as we know, 17,509 students would have sat the 2026 SEE exams, and they would have gotten their results at 11 p.m. last night, and it's a key transition point. So, congratulations to the students and parents. You can finally relax.

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1: The preventive detention orders, PDOs, which were served against Dominic Hadid and his wife Genevieve Hadid, have been published. They are currently behind bars for an alleged conspiracy to assassinate senior members of the government. According to the legal notice, Dominic Hadid had expressed violent intent after the extension of the state of emergency, and he was detained because he was a person of substantial financial means and influence with resources, access, and capability to facilitate serious organized criminal activity.

0: wife Genevieve was detained for allegedly participating in an ongoing conspiracy directed at the assassination of members of the government of Trinidad and Tobago.
1: The Commissioner of Police, Alistair Govaro, has revoked the appointment of 17 police officers of the TTPS. In a release, the TTPS said the revocations were made in accordance with the administrative directions of the Commissioner of Police. However, no reason was given for the dismissals. There are currently over 200 suspended officers for various acts of misconduct.
0: A former U.S. Olympian has been charged with vandalizing the Lincoln Memorial reflecting pool in Washington, D.C. Authorities say David Davy Hearn, 67, a three-time Olympic canoeist, was seen reaching into the water last month after renovations to the pool. U.S. Attorney Janine Pirro told a press conference that Hearn had caused $1,000 in damage and is facing a felony charge of destruction of property, which could carry a 10-year sentence. Hearn's attorney said the indictment reflects the administration's effort to shift blame for their own failures.
1: 4 months after he was killed at the outset of the U.S.-Israeli war in Iran, Supreme Leader Ali Khamenei is being memorialized in a week-long funeral spectacle stretching across five cities in two countries, with millions of mourners expected to attend. Tehran is sparing no expense to send off Khamenei in a grand ceremony shrouded in religious symbolism that coincides with the 250th U.S. Independence Day celebrations.
0: And Cristiano Ronaldo's World Cup dreams were kept alive in controversial fashion as he helped Portugal fight back from a goal down to beat Croatia 2-1 and set up a mouth-watering last 16 tie with Spain. VAR denied Croatia's second goal in the 113th minute. The goal was chalked off with the help of Sniko technology after it was deemed Igor Matanovic got a faint touch of Ivan Perisic's cross, making the assist offside. Following a recommendation, the goal was ruled out. Play had to be stopped for several minutes as Croatian fans began throwing bottles in protest of the decision. Well, there you have it. That's a look at what's happening now.
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just about 90 minutes away from the hour of 7 o'clock. And yes, it's Friday, and that's certainly something that we always want to celebrate. And, you know, in an advisory that came from the Seventh-day Adventists, they are, you know, giving more or less a deeper look into how they interact with the singles within the church. So Mount St. George Seventh-day Adventist Pastor Darian Roos has called for a re-evaluation of the church's messaging to ensure all members feel valued. So you're sharing with the media just yesterday following the murder of SDA Deaconess Nisha Roberts, 40, who was found sadly stabbed to death at her home in Mount St. George. A Trinidadian man known to Roberts was arrested on Wednesday. This is after he allegedly fled to Port of Spain aboard the Galleon's Passage just hours after her passing, her death. And he was taken into custody by homicide officers as he disembarked the vessel at about 2:15 in the afternoon. So Chief Secretary Fali Augustine, a member of the SDA community, has called for reflection on church culture following the shocking murder of his sister in faith. So in a Facebook post just yesterday, this is when Fali Augustine said he knew Roberts well and described her as pleasant, helpful, and never confrontational. So he recalled delivering the sermon at the Mount St. George SDA Church, which would have been earlier this year, and he noted that Roberts had cleaned the church less than 12 hours before her death. Augustine said Roberts may have unwittingly introduced her alleged killer to him. And also, Augustine said that he left the service feeling happy that Roberts had finally found love. However, he said her murder has prompted him to reflect on church culture and the unintentional pressures placed on members. So, he said, "Sometimes without intending to, we make our single members feel as though singleness is a condition that must be urgently cured. We celebrate relationships so enthusiastically that we can become blinded to incompatibility or warning signs simply because we are relieved that someone has finally found someone. In our excitement, we may unintentionally place more emphasis on finding a partner than on finding the right partner," end quote. So he did urge people not to let the tragedy pass without reconsidering how church members support and encourage those who are still waiting for a relationship. And he also warned that wolves in sheep's clothing could deceive unsuspecting people, saying Roberts may have been misled. And he said, quote, "Sometimes evil comes disguised as affection, and hatred arrives wrapped in the appearance of love." You know, so noting those words, and it's something that we need to think about, not only for those who are Seventh-day Adventists, but it's something that we need to think about in general, you know, not just being too eager to find a partner, but waiting on the right partner and being able to assess, and, you know, as they say, to being able to test the spirit. So condolences once again to the family, the friends, and of course the Seventh-day Adventist community of this young lady who sadly lost her life.

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60% to medium chance of isolated heavy showers and thunderstorms today. It's overcast in downtown Port of Spain already, so be careful out there. And a moderate concentration of Saharan dust is expected from evening into night. 32 degrees Celsius, so when the sun is out, it's going to be hot today too. But with some rain in between.

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for businessman Dominic Adir and his wife and her aunt, while the legal notices setting out the grounds for the PDOs against business executives Dominic Hadid, Genevieve Hadid, and Star Sabga have now been published, alleging they were involved in an ongoing conspiracy to assassinate members of the government. So the Gazette, signed by Minister of Homeland Security Roger Alexander, outlines the intelligence said to have informed the detention orders made under Regulation 14 of the Emergency Powers Regulations 2026. And according to the notices, authorities allege the three detainees were linked to a conspiracy to assassinate members of the government and posed a threat to public safety during the ongoing state of emergency. So the notice relating to Dominic Hadid, dated June 27th, claims intelligence identified him as being involved in an ongoing conspiracy to assassinate senior members of the government of Trinidad and Tobago and or other serving members of parliament. It alleges that following statements made in parliament during the debate on the extension of the state of emergency, Hadid expressed violent intentions by stating words to the effect that persons would be shot in their head. The notice further claims that those statements were made in furtherance of a developing plan to target members of the government, and alleges Hadid, because of his financial means and influence, had the resources and capability to facilitate serious organized criminal activity. It also claims his continued liberty presented a real and immediate risk of facilitating plans intended to destabilize the government through violence. Genevieve Hadid's detention order, also dated June 27th, alleges intelligence identified her as participating in the same conspiracy. According to the notice, intelligence indicated she made statements suggesting, quote, the death of the prime minister, members of government, and members of parliament were required, end quote, following remarks made during the parliamentary debate on extending the state of emergency. The notice also alleges she was associated with others involved in the conspiracy, and that her continued liberty created a substantial risk that plans to carry out violence against government members could proceed. Star Sabga's detention order, dated June 26, alleges intelligence identified

identified her as playing a significant role in an ongoing conspiracy to assassinate members of the government of Trinidad and Tobago. And according to the notice, Sabga allegedly made repeated statements advocating violence against government members during discussions concerning the present government and encouraged collective violent action. The notice also alleges she had access to people capable of facilitating violent criminal activity and that her conduct formed part of a wider plan to destabilize the government. It further claims she and others possess the considerable means to carry out such an attack. So each notice concludes that a preventive detention order was necessary to disrupt the alleged plans and prevent the detainees from acting in a manner prejudicial to public safety. The publication of the legal notices comes days after the detentions attracted national, well, and international attention and prompted legal challenges from the detainees' attorneys. All three have denied any wrongdoing, and their legal teams have maintained that the allegations are unsupported and that the detention orders are unlawful. Matters relating to the detention orders remain before the courts. So, there you have it, your PDOs against the three.

0: You know, something in Trinidad and Tobago that we're known for, it would be the street food, the authentic street food. And this weekend at 139 Woodbrook Yard, it's all about oysters and sauce. Yeah, because they're welcoming the first oyster vendor to the yard. So it's all from the heart of rural Trinidad. You have a vendor whose family actually has been harvesting and selling oyster and seafood cocktails for the last 40 years. You know what that is? You could imagine the tradition being passed down from generation to generation. And they're from also Delaford, Tobago. You have a beloved tradition coming, which is you get to meet the sauce boss, right? And it's all about sauce being more than a dish. Again, that's about, you know, market mornings, family tables, and all those secrets being passed down, and comfort. That's what it's about. So it's oysters and sauce weekend at 139 Woodbrook Yard. Enjoy that timeless pleasure. And, you know, it's the whole vibe to go with it too. Imagine you're there, you have the flambeau, everything set up like the authentic street food vibe we know and love when we talk in oysters and sauce. So be sure to check it out at Woodbrook Yard this weekend. That's what it's about. Oyster and sauce weekend, Friday, Saturday, and Sunday. The real thing.
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social media last night. He had quite a few things that he spoke about, and some problems he's having with the government, and he said that apparently they're trying to take his diplomatic passport. They, matter of fact, have asked him to return it already. That's right. However, the media understands that Young still has possession of the passport after requesting that the government make the demand formally in writing. So in the video statement that is all over social media, he revealed that he received an unexpected call instructed him to surrender the diplomatic passport issued to him after he demitted office. So Young argued that the latest development formed part of a wider pattern of political victimization by the government. He said, "I received a call out of the blue," quote, "as a former prime minister, you get a diplomatic passport. It was given to me on the 2nd of May last year. I didn't ask for it. And get a call out of the blue, return the passport," end quote. He say, he did not identify who contacted him or whether any legal basis was provided for the request. He indicated, however, that he does not intend to simply comply without due process, saying, quote, "I will deal with that. I will deal with that in accordance with the law at the appropriate time," end quote. So the media contacted MP Young yesterday evening. However, he said he was not prepared to say more at this time. And the development comes, of course, less than a year after the UNC government successfully amended legislation to prevent Young from receiving the retirement gratuity and pension that would otherwise have been payable to a former prime minister. The amendments followed criticism over Young's 42-day tenure as prime minister before the April 2025 general election. So under the Immigration Act, Chapter 18.1, the authority to issue, renew, or revoke passports rests exclusively with the Minister of National Security. However, the media could find no specific provision for former prime ministers in the act. The act also contains no automatic constitutional or statutory entitlement allowing them to retain diplomatic passports after leaving office. So questions were sent to Prime Minister Kamala Prasad Bisesa asking why Young's passport was being requested, whether a decision had been made to revoke it, and whether other former prime ministers had received similar requests. After press time, they said they got no response. And the media also contacted former Prime Minister Dr. Keith Rowley, who's currently out of the country, to determine whether he had similarly been asked to surrender his diplomatic passport. He said, quote, "I have a diplomatic passport which I used today," end quote. And the diplomatic passport issue rep-

0: presents the second significant challenge to MP Young's post-office entitlement since leaving the office of the Prime Minister. 1 day, 2 days, 3 days, 40 days, 42 days. If he was Prime Minister, he was Prime Minister. It doesn't matter mm-hmm. whether it was a Kobo sweat or not. it doesn't matter. If you were made Chief Executive Officer today of the company that you're working for, or, you know?
1: Yes.
0: And it happens for 1 week. So whatever you signed last week and payout is null and void. We're going to ask back everybody for the money that was signed
1: after
0: under you are sick. Yeah. I don't understand what the big thing it is about. Anyway, government ministers argued at the time that it would have been inappropriate for a prime minister who served for just 6 weeks to receive benefits equivalent to leaders who held the office for years. Well, it is what it is. Nobody would want to think that he was going to get voted out of office. That's just how it goes. Anyway, for now, Young remains in possession of the passport while awaiting a formal written request from the government, with the legal and political dispute appearing set to continue. So let's see how it goes. It's pretty rough. But he went on to say different things in the video, and not just that. He said the firing of tens of thousands of most vulnerable workers and citizens in CPEP, URP, reforestation, continued firings at Wassa, TNTech, even in the energy sector at Heritage, NGC, NE, PPGPL, and Paria. Every day, people are being terminated by this government. And he alleged the dismissals were politically motivated, adding families were paying the price. And said, quote, families out there hurting. I know, as a member of parliament for Portisplain North, St. Anne's West, I see it, I feel it, as I try to help my constituents who are made unemployed by the current government, end quote. The former prime minister also criticized the administration's handling of the country's energy sector, pointing to ongoing gas shortages and recent announcements affecting the industry. He said, collapse of our energy sector. The other day at the media review, you had them raising the price of oil and gas, and we're not even meeting those prices. Plants closing down, end quote. Let's see how it goes. We have a news feed coming up.

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1: This is coming to you courtesy Quartz. Bringing value home. Former Prime Minister Stuart Young has said that the government has moved to stop plans to have his diplomatic passport revoked. He made the claim during a video that was posted to social media. Young also disclosed that he received an unexpected call instructing him to surrender the diplomatic passport issued to him after he demitted office. While he did not name the caller, he emphasized that he made it clear that he did not intend to simply comply without due process.
2: Meanwhile, the People's National Movement, PNM, has declared that it has no fear of any investigation into the financing of the reconstruction of its Balize House headquarters. During a press conference yesterday, opposition Senator Dr. Amory Brown said the party would not be intimidated by unconfirmed reports circulating on social media alleging the TTPS is investigating how the party financed its headquarters.
1: Interpol has named a woman who is wanted over a bombing in Monaco, which reportedly targeted a Ukrainian tycoon with links to Russia. Anastasia Berezovska, a 39-year-old woman from Ukraine, has been named as the suspect in a red notice posted on Interpol's website seeking her arrest. The suspect has since been spotted in Germany, and a Monaco prosecutor said she was disguised as a man.
2: Millions of people across the U.S. East Coast are enduring dangerous heat and humidity, with the temperatures expected to reach and stay at 38 degrees Celsius for several days. The National Weather Service, NWS, has warned the heat index could reach as high as 46 degrees Celsius in cities such as Washington, D.C., Philadelphia, and New York over the July 4th weekend. The soaring temperatures are raising concerns as U.S. President Donald Trump hosts a celebration marking America's 250th birthday and multiple World Cup matches take place outdoors. For example, we are at 32 degrees Celsius today. We're going to get up to, well, at the hottest, we'll get up to like as 36 degrees, and we find that very, very uncomfortable. They are doing 38 and could get as high as 46 degrees Celsius. So imagine what kind of heat we're talking about. And Spain won a knockout match at the Men's World Cup for the first time in 16 years as they cruised past Austria in Los Angeles to reach the last 16. After 36 minutes of gradually increasing pressure, Spain finally took the lead with Marc Cucurella's low cross, which was swept home. They deservedly doubled their lead in the 66th minute when a patient build-up ended in right back Pedro Porro charging into the box to head home Alex Baena's cross.
1: Well, there you have it. That's a look at what's happening now. It came to you courtesy Quartz, bringing value home.
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0: Some are coming in, some are going out. I'm talking about police officers. Yet Commissioner of Police Alistair Gavaro seems to be cleaning house. Started with the firing of 17 police officers. The announcement by Commissioner Gavaro that the appointments of 17 officers had been revoked reportedly would have shaken up law enforcement yesterday. Acknowledging of the surprise the firings would have generated among the workforce and the public, your Deputy Commissioner of Police, DCP in charge of administration, Junior Benjamin, said they are part of the thrust to provide an improved Trinidad and Tobago police service. He said, quote, "This forms part of the zero tolerance approach by the TTPS in dealing with matters of indiscipline and corruption. It is one of the things we are doing to ensure the standard of the TTPS remains above what is expected so that the public can see a more improved police service." He reminded all officers, "You are not above the law," saying, quote, "You took an oath to operate at all times with fairness and impartiality. That is what the public expects from us," end quote. The shocking and unprecedented move, which was confirmed via release posted to the TTPS's Facebook page. A lot of people would have seen it yesterday. It did not reveal the reasons behind the revocations, officers' ranks, or which divisions and or units they were attached to before. And the release said, quote, "This notice is issued for public information and record in accordance with the administrative directions of the Commissioner of Police," end quote. According to one officer yesterday, the revocation meant the 17 had immediately ceased to be police officers and would now revert to being civilians. Whatever they did had to be really, really bad, one officer said. Well, news of the firing scheme hours after the TTPS issued a recruitment notice on social media inviting eligible members of the public to apply to join the organization. Contacted for comment on the revocations, former Commissioner Gary Griffith recalled the pushback he received when he attempted to address the issue of serving police officers coming before the court charged with a violent crime, including murder, rape, and kidnapping, saying those officers, they should have been fired immediately. Then he revealed, quote, "The Police Welfare Association fought me down tremendously because they still said it was innocent until proven guilty." I remember that.
1: Yes.

And former Commissioner Griffith said he had argued then that officers who were found innocent could be reinstated and compensated. The situation he acceded said could be something totally different. He clarified, this is not about officers being charged. Throwing his support behind Guevara, he said, I agree with the commissioner. It is totally unacceptable where you have hundreds of police officers suspended indefinitely, getting paid for it, working elsewhere. So it looks as if you're benefiting from doing the wrong thing, and it is costing the taxpayers tens upon tens of millions of dollars annually, and you are not getting value for money, end quote. He repeated that during his tenure, Commissioner Griffith. He never liked that. He said the move could save the taxpayers lots of money and urge the public not to speculate in the absence of further facts. Well, efforts to reach also former Commissioner of Police MacDonald Jacob and the TTPS Social and Welfare Association president unsuccessful. So they also put a list of the fired officers. You have Tamara Boyce, Vijay Singh, Elliot Chin, Joanne Jadu, Owen Hemley, Jillian Holder, Kissy Thomas, Colin Murray, Christopher Gobin, Michael Alcala, Carlos Thorne, Devon Massant, Akeel Smith, Desron Dillon, Sean Reed, Geoff Awong, and Daryl Baksh. No longer police officers.

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0: You know, always when we hear certain things, we are always shocked when you look at the details of it and you say, oh, how could they have no heart at all, boy? When you have a situation in which police reported that Pascal Francis of Akal Road, Bus Street, Pitibog, a visually impaired pensioner, was walking along the Eastern Main Road, Sanwar. This was at about 9:30 in the morning, and two men attacked him. That would have been earlier this week. Now, police said Francis arrived at the Sanwar police station and reported that around 9 a.m. on Wednesday, the men grabbed him, shoved him to the ground, and stole his $3,500 pension. You know, and as I shared before, he's visually impaired. So it's extremely sad when you hear things like that, you know, a visually impaired pensioner. And also officers of the Sanwar police station, they're searching for the two men who would have assaulted and robbed the visually impaired pensioner. I hope they find those two assailants. Really do.
1: Wickedness.
0: Yeah, man.

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Feel that song so much, eh? Should have been. Oh, God. Anyway, 23 minutes now after the hour of 8 o'clock. It is Friday, so you know what that means. You have to ensure you're organized, you put things in place. And I always say, when it comes to Friday, you want nothing keeping you back. You want to be able, when it's 4 o'clock, 5 o'clock, whatever time you're supposed to leave work, you could do so easily. But let's zoom in on this. You have Minister of the People, Social Development and Family Services, Vandana Mohit, who presented checks to the Children's Authority of Trinidad and Tobago, and those checks will be covering recently audited outstanding payments, which totaled $36,039,734, and let's get it down to the cent, 51 cents. In a media release, the ministry said the payments covered long outstanding invoices for operational services and contractual obligations, which it said were essential to ensuring the continued delivery of care and protection services to children under the authority's care. Now, the payments included payments for security services that would have been provided by various companies, also works at the National Care and Empowerment Center, and also janitorial services we're looking at there. Now, the ministry said the payments reflected its commitment to addressing inherited debts, promoting accountability, improving service delivery, and also safeguarding vulnerable children. Now, it added that settling the outstanding sums would help prevent litigation against the authority and its current board over unpaid janitorial service contracts. The ministry also thanked the Ministry of Finance for its support in resolving the matter. So, thankfully, they've cleared the debt. Well done there.

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1: The death toll from twin earthquakes that struck Venezuela rose to 2,595. Acting President Delcy Rodriguez has revealed the figure represents an increase of 300 from the previous day as rescue operations continued for more than a week after the country's strongest tremors in over a century. The government has not concluded its search and rescue efforts, Rodriguez added in her first press conference since taking power in January. More than 12,000 people have been injured, Rodriguez said, without specifying how many remain missing.
2: A 20-year-old man has been charged with the murder of 23-year-old Ryan Raguba, whose body was found along a Cocal Estate Manzanilla Road on a Monday, May 18th, 2026. That happened in Manzanilla. According to the TTPS, Jaheim Picton, a self-employed laborer, was arrested on Saturday, June 20th, 2026, by Corporal Ali at an address along Vaid Road, Chivan Drive in Sangre Grande. The accused appeared before Master Ali on Monday, June 29th, where the matter was adjourned to Thursday, November 19th, 2026, for sufficiency hearing.
1: France has recorded an increase of more than 2,000 deaths during the last week of a record-breaking European heatwave in June. Forecasters have warned of further extreme temperatures on the continent in the next few days. Deaths rose 29% in the last week of June compared to the week before, with the French health minister adding there had been a clear increase in deaths among those over 45. France saw its hottest day ever on average countrywide on June 24th, with temperatures hitting almost 41 degrees Celsius in Paris.
2: The German Football Association is seeking talks with Jurgen Klopp about becoming their men's national team coach after Julian Nagelsmann resigned. Nagelsmann requested to be relieved of his duties following the team's early exit from the World Cup. The German FA, the DFB, has now granted that request and immediately terminated their contractual relationship with the 38-year-old former Bayern Munich boss. In a statement, DFB said, quote, "It will now seek talks with Jurgen Klopp. He has already signaled his general willingness to take on the position," end quote.
1: Well, there you have it. That's a look at what's happening now.
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It's all about World Cup action, FIFA football. Let's get to the scores from yesterday. Kicking it off, Spain taking on Austria, and Spain coming out on top. 3-0, Spain goes into the round of 16. They coasted past Austria, for real. Oyarzabal had a great game. Could have been even better. They could have gotten like about 5, telling the honest truth. And then came Cristiano Ronaldo. I know for some of you, he's the GOAT. Portugal beating Croatia 2-1. That's after Croatia took the lead. When they scored, I know people were already saying goodbye to Ronaldo. And then he equalized with a penalty, Ronaldo himself. And then Goncalo Ramos's 94th minute goal lifted Portugal in a wild match. They sealed the deal. And there was a close one for Portugal while Croatia scored a goal, but it was disallowed for offside. You know, a lot of people were angry about it, especially the Croatian fans who were at the stadium. But the ball has a chip in it for those reasons. And it really hit the head. Well, it was grazing all the hair on his head or whatever it is. It really did touch the defender, which would have made the other, which would have made the player offside. So regardless how you feel, he was really offside. Case closed in the story. Portugal moves on to the round of 16. And a chance for Ronaldo to seek that evasive World Cup. And then the late game, it was between Switzerland and Algeria. Switzerland doing what they were supposed to do, knocking out Algeria. And Switzerland secured their first knockout stage in the round of 16 since 1938. Wow! So in all of Switzerland, they were celebrating. So that's the results from yesterday. Today, we're at it again. From

o'clock this afternoon, Australia takes on Egypt. That's right, Mo Salah and the crew looking to do some damage to Australia. Let's see what they can do, if they can beat the guys from Down Under. And then from 6 p.m., the reigning champions with the official GOAT, because he has a World Cup too, Messi and Argentina takes on the underdog favorites, Cape Verde, with Vozina, with his mom backing him in the crowd too. Yeah, Vozina went from 35,000 followers on Instagram to over 14 million after one game. Vozina is having the time of his life, and he's a real cool, respectable dude too. And he says Messi is actually his favorite. Let's see. Messi can put one past him today. Great goalkeeper. That's at 6 p.m. And then at 9:30 this evening, Colombia takes on Ghana. Let's see if the South Americans can beat the Africans or vice versa. Let's go, let's go, let's go. Games tomorrow. Guess what? Today would be the last games of the round of 32. And from tomorrow, the round of 16 starts. There will only be two games. One game at 1 p.m. and another game at 5 p.m. To kick it off, you have one of the hosts, Canada, taking on Morocco. Hakimi and the crew. Then at 5 p.m., Paraguay facing the 2018 World Cup champions, 2022 World Cup runners-up champions, France. Definitely one of the favorites to win it all, France. Let's see if Paraguay can upset them. Way France is going these days, it is absolutely crazy, but anything can happen in football. May as well give you the rest of the teams coming up in the round of 16. On a Sunday, 4 p.m., Brazil takes on Norway. At 8 p.m., Mexico takes on England. It's a crazy weekend of World Cup action. On Monday, Portugal is going to take on Spain. Wow. And USA will take on Belgium. Let's see how it's going to go. Let's get to some NBA news. Six-time All-Star guard Kyle Lowry is retiring as a member of the Toronto Raptors. That's right, he's going to head home where he won the championship after a 20-year NBA career. It's a wrap for Kyle Lowry, but he's heading back to the Raptors to play another season. I like that for Kyle Lowry. Retiring at home. Well done. Quick update on the cricket. West Indies takes on Sri Lanka at 10 a.m. this morning. The second test at North Sound in Antigua. And just in case you're wondering how the T20 Women's World Cup second semifinal went yesterday, well, South Africa scored 129 for 8 in 20 overs. England, 169 for 5. England women winning by 40 runs. They're heading to the finals. That's it for the scoreboard. The sport news here on Ojo 107.7. By the way, this is MX Prime with winners.

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0: Enjoy your day, Trinidad and Tobago. Yes, it's still kind of overcast on the outside, and it's going to be like that for some parts of today. And maybe a little rain here and there. So take precautions, and some Sahara dust later this evening is what they said in the weather. So get yourself ready for the weekend. Tomorrow, 9 o'clock in the morning until 7 p.m. It's Vinyl Mania, the best of the old school, with your favorite DJs in the mix live.
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0: He's so right about that. One minute you're here, the next you're gone away. So that's why I say, live every day. Whatever living means for you, just do it. This journey is short, and before you know it, that's it. Tevin Campbell, Mariah, the scientist of Chiano on the way. Good morning, Trinidad and Tobago. Welcome into the C-suite. Thank you to Ease and Michelle.
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1: It is 9:29. Here's your news feed. The preventive detention orders, PDOs, served against Dominic Hadid and his wife Genevieve Hadid have been published. They're currently behind bars for an alleged conspiracy to assassinate senior members of government. According to the legal notice, Dominic Hadid had expressed violent intent after the extension of the SOE, and he was detained because he was a person of substantial financial means and influence with the resources to access and have the capability to facilitate serious organized criminal activity. His wife Genevieve was detained for allegedly participating in an ongoing conspiracy directed at the assassination of members of government. Former Prime Minister Stuart Young has said government has moved to stop plans to have his diplomatic passport revoked. He made the claim during a video that was posted to social media. Young also disclosed he received an unexpected call instructing him to surrender the diplomatic passport issued to him after he'd admitted office. And while he did not name the caller, he emphasized he made it clear that he did not intend to simply comply without due process. The death toll from twin earthquakes that struck Venezuela has risen to 2,595. Acting President Delcy Rodriguez has revealed this. The figure represents an increase of 300 persons overnight, as rescue operations continue for more than a week after the country's strongest tremors in over a century. The government of Venezuela has not concluded its search and rescue efforts, and Rodriguez added in her first press conference since taking power in January. But more than 12,000 people have been injured, and Rodriguez continued that without specifying how many remain missing. A former U.S. Olympian has been charged with vandalizing the Lincoln Memorial Reflecting Pool in Washington, D.C. Authorities say David Hearn, 67, a three-time Olympic canoeist, was seen reaching into the water last month after renovations to the pool. The U.S. attorney, Jeanine Pirro, told a press conference that Hearn had caused U.S. $1,000 in damage and is facing a felony charge of destruction of property, and this could carry a 10-year sentence. Hearn's attorney said that the indictment reflects the administration's efforts to shift the blame for their own failures. And of course, in some World Cup news, Cristiano Ronaldo's World Cup dreams were kept alive in controversial fashion as he helped Portugal fight back from a goal down to defeat Croatia 2-1 and set up a mouth-watering last 16 tie with Spain. And that is your news feed. Just a few of the stories trending at this hour. Join me at 10:30 right here, top of the dial. I'll have another news feed on 107.7.
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This one stood up just a little bit of a storm in a teacup when it was first released. 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
2: 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So I hope wherever you need to be, whatever you need to be doing at this time, you're actually there. This lady seems to have fallen off the R&B map in recent years. Keisha Cole.

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It's called Le Plicito. Mick Carter on 107.7, Beyonce, Sade, Tyrus Riley, Shinsia, and Russian on the way. A little Lizzo too. All of it taking us to our news feed in 10.

Well, besides everything that you plan to do this weekend, is there room for oysters and souse? Well, it's Oysters and Souse Weekend at 139 Woodbrook Yard, a simple, timeless pleasure of shucked oysters kissed with lime and Scotch bonnet island heat under the glow of a flambeau. That, my friend, is coming to Woodbrook Yard this weekend. The Souse Classic, chicken feet, pig tail, cow skin, cow heel, cow head, each cut with a memory and each bite a connection to Delaford Tobago. That is coming to 139 Woodbrook Yard, Oyster and Souse, this weekend, Friday, Saturday and Sunday, the real thing. Thank you.

A friend is coming to Woodbrook Yard this weekend. The South Classic. Chicken feet, pig tail, cow skin, cow heel, cow head. Each cut with a memory and each bite a connection to Delaford Tobago. That is coming to 139 Woodbrook Yard. Oyster and South this weekend, Friday, Saturday and Sunday. The real thing.

0: 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And then from Delaford, Tobago, a beloved tradition is coming. Meet the Sauce Boss, where sauce is more than a dish. 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
1: Beat that.
0: 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That, my friend, is coming to Woodbrook Yard this weekend. The Sauce Classics. 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That, my friend, is coming to 139 Woodbrook Yard. Oysters and Sauce this weekend, Friday, Saturday, and Sunday. The real thing.
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the good one from Christo. Doodoo Darling on 107.7. 11 hours, 3 minutes into your birthday. Happy July 3rd birthday. I have DJ Khaled, Barris Hammond, Bruno Mars, Alicia Keys, all taking us to our news feed. Yeah, that's a few minutes away. And in that time, we'll also hear from this guy, MJ, just for reminding parents who are planning, if you can actually afford it, to send children to vacation camp. Check out those camps carefully, okay? Do the legwork. Do your homework. You are placing your children in the hands of adults, and you want to be sure that they are responsible, they are trustworthy, and that they can be held accountable should things go awry. And hopefully nothing will go awry, and your children will benefit from whatever camp you can afford to send them to for the holidays. Just one more week to the academic year, and then it's smooth sailing on the roads. We're taking-

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1: So even if you're tempted, you're really, really tempted, please ask permission before you touch. And if they say no, then no means no. Barry's Hammond.

to the strains of Kutanantano, I want to remind you about Oysters and Souse this weekend at 139 Woodbrook Yard. It's a simple, timeless pleasure of shucked oysters kissed with lime and Scotch bonnet island heat under the glow of a flambeau. That, my friend, is coming to Woodbrook Yard this weekend. The Souse Classic. Chicken feet, pig feet, cow skin, cow heel, cow head. Each cut a memory and each bite a connection to Delapa Tobago. That is coming to 139 Woodbrook Yard. Oyster and Souse this weekend, Friday, Saturday, Sunday. The real thing.

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1: It is 11:30. Here's your news feed. The University of the West Indies Seismic Research Centre has confirmed the coastal uplift displayed on the Galfa coastline in Cedros last week was a result of the two massive earthquakes that rocked Venezuela. The UWI-SRC released its preliminary assessment of the location, noting that the event was triggered by the quakes. It also drew comparison to a similar fracturing that occurred in the aftermath of a large earthquake near Trinidad in 2018. The millions of people across the U.S. East Coast are enduring dangerous heat and humidity, with temperatures expected to reach and stay at 38 degrees Celsius for several days. The National Weather Service, NWS, has warned the heat index could reach as high as 46 degrees Celsius in cities such as D.C., Philadelphia, and New York, and that's happening over the July 4th weekend. The soaring temperatures are raising concerns as U.S. President Donald Trump hosts a celebration marking America's 250th birthday, and multiple World Cup matches are scheduled to take place. Well, Interpol has named a woman who is wanted over a bombing in Monaco, which reportedly targeted a Ukrainian tycoon with links to Russia. Anastasia Bereskova, a 39-year-old woman from Ukraine, has been named as the suspect in a red notice posted on Interpol's website seeking her arrest. The suspect has since been spotted in Germany, and a Monaco prosecutor said she is disguised as a man. The German Football Association is seeking talks with Jurgen Klopp about becoming their men's national team coach after Julian Nagelsmann resigned. Nagelsmann requested to be relieved of duties following the team's early exit from the World Cup. The German FA, that's the DFB, has now granted that request and immediately terminated their contractual relationship with the 38-year-old former Bayern Munich boss. In a statement, DFB said, quote, "It will now seek talks with Jurgen Klopp," adding he has already signaled his general willingness to take on the position, end quote. Well, Switzerland finally ended their World Cup knockout misfortune by defeating Algeria 2-0 to set up a last 16 meeting with either Colombia or Ghana. The Swiss, who had been eliminated in each of their past seven knockout games at the tournament, brought an end to 88 years of knockout pain as goals from Brill Embolo and Nottingham Forest's Dan Ndoye secured victory in Vancouver. Algeria made a bright start to the game, but they just couldn't capitalize as Switzerland shackled former Manchester City star Riyad Mahrez. And that is your news feed. Just a few of those stories that are trending at this hour. 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

The entire album is great. This is just the title track. Tamia, Officially Missing You. It's been out for at least 20 years. We're 5 minutes out from the top at 12. Gives us time for a Tone Stiff and this from Young Brother. Been a pleasure and a privilege.

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1: What are you doing?
0: First Friday of the new month. I know it's a busy one for many. Glad to have you locked on. Azel taking over from Josiane.

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1: Top cop Alistair Guevara has declared that there are no sacred cows in the TTPS, as he warned that any officer who breaches their oath will be dealt with decisively and impartially. The police commissioner's

0: statement follows an advisory issued on Thursday, which announced the revocation of the appointments of 17 police officers. While the TTPS has not detailed the reasoning behind each individual revocation, Commissioner Guevara warned that any officer found engaging in criminal activity will be made to face the full weight of the law. The government is looking to strengthen ties with Singapore in technology and digital services. Public Administration and Artificial Intelligence Minister Dominic Smith met with Singapore's Ambassador to CARICOM, Karen Tan, to discuss cooperation in artificial intelligence, cybersecurity, digital government, and improving public services. Both sides agreed to continue working together in these areas. The People's National Movement has declared that it has no fear of any investigation into the financing of the reconstruction of its Balize House headquarters. During a press conference yesterday, opposition Senator Dr. Amory Brown said the party would not be intimidated by unconfirmed reports circulating on social media alleging the TNT Police Service is investigating how the party financed its headquarters. France has recorded an increase of more than 2,000 deaths during the last week of a record-breaking European heatwave in June. Forecasters have warned of further extreme temperatures on the continent in the next few days. France saw its hottest day ever on average countrywide on June 24th, with temperatures hitting almost 41 degrees Celsius in Paris. And in Haiti, medical students staged a peaceful protest this week demanding the reopening of the country's main public hospital, which has been closed since 2024 due to gang violence. The demonstration turned chaotic when police fired tear gas and live rounds to disperse the crowd, with one student shot in the arm. The students say the prolonged closure of the hospital is preventing them from completing their medical training and are calling on the government to relocate and reopen the facility. And that's a look at what's trending here in TNT and across the Ojo world to this hour. Stay with us. More news coming your way at 1:30.
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1: The Service Commissions Department says its website has been temporarily taken offline following a cybersecurity incident. The department says steps are being taken to strengthen the site's security and all online services will remain unavailable until the work is completed. 17 police officers have had their appointments revoked, prompting a stern warning from top cop Alistair Guevaro that there are no sacred cows in the Trinidad and Tobago Police Service. The police commissioner says any officer who breaches their oath or engages in criminal activity will face the appropriate consequences. The TTPS has not disclosed the reasons behind the individual revocations. An early morning fire broke out at A&S Faisal supermarket located at Bonaventure Gasparillo, completely gutting the structure. Firefighters worked for hours to fully contain the blaze, which began around 3:30 a.m. The National Maintenance Training and Security Company Limited, MTS, is mourning the loss of employee Nisha Roberts, describing her as a bright and beautiful light following her fatal stabbing in Tobago. The company extended condolences to her family, friends, and colleagues, saying her kindness and warmth touched many lives. Roberts was found dead at her Mount St. George home on Wednesday, and police have detained a suspect as investigations continue. Millions of people across the U.S. East Coast are facing dangerous heat as a record-breaking heat wave grips the region during the 4th of July holiday weekend. Temperatures are expected to climb to around 38 degrees Celsius in some areas, with the extreme heat threatening to disrupt independent

0: Day celebrations, America's 250th anniversary events, and several outdoor World Cup matches. And that's a look at what's trending here in TNT and across the Ojo world to this hour. Stick with us. More news coming your way at 2:30.
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0: It's Oysters and Sauce Weekend at 139 Woodbrook Yard. Boy, I find a oyster vendor. 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His family selling oysters and seafood cocktails for the last 40 years. And then, from Delaford, Tobago, a beloved tradition is coming. Meet the Sauce Boss, where sauce is more than a dish. It's a story of family tables, market mornings, generational secret recipes, and comfort. It's Oysters and Sauce this weekend at 139 Woodbrook Yard.
1: Beat that.
0: A simple, timeless pleasure of shucked oysters, kissed with lime and Scotch Bonnet Island heat under the glow of a flambeau. That, my friend, is coming to Woodbrook Yard this weekend. The Sauce Classics. Chicken feet, pig tail, cow skin, pig feet, cow heel, cow head. Each cut, a memory. And each bite, a connection. The Sauce Boss from Delaford, Tobago. That, my friend, is coming to 139 Woodbrook Yard. Oysters and Sauce this weekend. Friday, Saturday, and Sunday. The real thing.
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Soca Music Grooves on 107.7. I'm looking on to the party. I hope I find you there. The soul of R&B. For tonight, I'm yours. 107.7. Music for life.

Take it slow, no time to rush. I'm saying that for the drivers out there. Locked in tight to Ojo 107.7 Music for Life. Sugarlo's up next. I love being me. It's Friday afternoon. How you feeling out there? Hope you're having a great one. Ease out in your company till 3. Lock it and leave it.

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1: An estimated $2.5 million worth of marijuana has been destroyed following a multi-agency anti-drug operation in the mountains of Wharf.

0: Grace, Maracas Valley, St. Joseph. On Thursday, cops uncovered 9 ganja fields containing over 8,000 mature plants, 300 seedlings, a camp, and cultivation equipment. The operation was led by senior TTPS officers and supported by specialized police units, the Trinidad and Tobago Defense Force, and other national security partners. The round of 32 matches continue today with 3 games on the FIFA World Cup schedule. Following the first match between Australia and Egypt, Argentina will face off with Cabo Verde at 6 p.m., while Ghana and Colombia go head-to-head at 9:30 p.m. The Highways Division of the Ministry of Works and Infrastructure has begun spot patching works along Rocha Douglas Road, a key route for commuters in the Moruga area. The works, which started Thursday, cover an estimated 8-kilometer stretch and is expected to be completed over a 10-day period. 17 police officers have had their appointments revoked, prompting a stern warning from top cop Alistair Guevaro that there are no sacred cows in the TTPS. The police commissioner says any officer who breaches their oath or engages in criminal activity will face the appropriate consequences. Meanwhile, the Trinidad and Tobago Prison Service has hosted an award ceremony recognizing 103 officers for outstanding and dedicated service. Officials say the awards form part of a broader initiative to create a more transparent and structured system for recognizing exceptional performance both on and off duty, aimed at strengthening fairness, accountability, and confidence in the selection process. And that's a look at what's trending here in TNT and across the Ojo world at this hour. More news coming your way in the next hour with Nigel Nicholson.
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4: 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That, my friend, is coming to Woodbrook Yard this weekend. The South classics. Chicken feet, pig tail, cow skin, pig feet, cow heel, cow head. Each cut, a memory. And each bite, a connection.

0: Nexion to South Boss from Delaford to Beagle. That, my friend, is coming to 139 Woodbrook Yard. Oysters and sauce this weekend, Friday, Saturday, and Sunday. The real thing.
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2: 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I find an oyster vendor, the man from rural Trinidad, Manzan to be more precise.

0: His family selling oysters and seafood cocktails for the last 40 years. And then, from Delaford, Tobago, a beloved tradition is coming. Meet the Souse Boss, where souse is more than a dish. 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
1: Beat that.
0: A simple, timeless pleasure of shucked oysters kissed with lime and Scotch Bonnet Island heat under the glow of a flambeau. That, my friend, is coming to Woodbrook Yard this weekend. The Souse Classics. 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Each cut a memory and each bite a connection to Souse Boss from Delaford, Tobago. 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Oysters and souse this weekend, Friday, Saturday and Sunday. The real thing.
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Egypt is up 1 on Australia. World Cup action, knockout round of 32, heading into the 16. That's coming up starting from next week. 107.7. Nigel, as we head down to 6 o'clock, it is Friday. Baby.

It's Oysters and Sauce Weekend at 139 Woodbrook Yard. Boy, I find a oyster vendor. The man from rural Trinidad, Manzan to be more precise. His family selling oysters and seafood cocktails for the last 40 years. And then from Delaford, Tobago, a

0: beloved tradition is coming. Meet the Souse Boss, where souse is more than a dish. It's a story of family tables, market mornings, generational secret recipes, and comfort. It's oysters and souse this weekend at 139 Woodbrook Yard.
1: Beat that.
0: A simple, timeless pleasure of shucked oysters, kissed with lime and Scotch Bonnet Island heat under the glow of a flambeau. That, my friend, is coming to Woodbrook Yard this weekend. The Souse Classics. 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Each cut a memory and each bite a connection to Souse Boss from Delaford, Tobago. That, my friend, is coming to 139 Woodbrook Yard. Oysters and souse this weekend, Friday, Saturday, and Sunday. 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
1: Here's what's trending now. Good afternoon. The 2026 SEA results have produced three perfect scores, with the students provisionally sharing first place, while the Ministry of Education

0: Education completes its final review. Education Minister Dr. Michael Dowlard says this year saw a noted improvement in overall performance, with six boys securing places among the top nine highest achievers. Congratulations to all the students who got their results last night into this morning for the SEA examination. As we like to say, long time, you're now off to big school. That's what we used to call it, long time, big school. And top cop Alistair Guevara has declared that there are no sacred cows in the TTPS, as he warns that any officer who breaches their oath will be dealt with decisively and impartially. The police commissioner's statement follows an advisory issued on Thursday, which announced the revocation of the appointments of 17 police officers. While the TTPS has not detailed the reasoning behind each individual revocation, Commissioner Guevara warned that any officer found engaging in criminal activity will be made to face the full weight of the law. And an early morning fire broke out at A&S Faisal Supermarket located at Bonaventure Gasparillo, completely gutting the structure. Firefighters worked for hours to fully contain the blaze, which began about 3:30 a.m. And the government is looking to strengthen ties with Singapore in technology and digital services. Public Administration and Artificial Intelligence Minister Dr. Dominic Smith met with Singapore's ambassador to CARICOM, Karen Tan, to discuss cooperation in artificial intelligence, cybersecurity, digital government, and improving public services. Both sides agreed to continue working together in these areas. And finally, France has recorded an increase of more than 2,000 deaths during the last week of the record-breaking European heat wave in June. Forecasters have warned of further extreme temperatures on the continent in the next few days. France saw its hottest day ever on average countrywide on June 24th, with temperatures hitting almost 41 degrees Celsius in Paris. And there you go. Those are the stories trending now on Ojo 107.7 Music for Life. 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
1: Well, it's 5 o'clock in TNT Egypt. Just sent home. Australia on penalty kicks.
0: No other girls on my brain.
1: The big match of the day is coming up at 6 o'clock.
0: All over the world.
1: Argentina and Cabo Verde. I know a lot of people are Messi fans here in TNT. And if you're like me, rooting for the underdog, hoping that Cabo Verde send home Argentina.
0: And I might say, hey,
1: yeah, I root for the underdog.
0: About what you say.
1: That's coming up at 6 o'clock.

0: 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Welcome to the Tron. Your jam is coming up. The music is non-stop here at the Ocho. 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
1: 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That, my friend, is coming to Woodbrook Yard this weekend.

0: the sow's classics. Chicken feet, pigtail, cow skin, pig feet, cow heel, cow head. Each cut, a memory. And each bite, a connection to sow's boss from Delaford to Bagel. That, my friend, is coming to 139 Woodbrook Yard. Oysters and sow's this weekend. 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The real thing.
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1: Yes, what's trending now? Good afternoon. The 2026 secondary entrance assessment has recorded improved student performance across several key areas. National mean scores increased in mathematics, English language, arts, and writing compared to last year. Education Minister Dr. Dowlad notes that more than 70% of students scored above the 50% mark, with 557 more children reaching that benchmark than in 2025. High achievers also increased significantly, with 670 students scoring above 90% this year, up from 421 last year. An early morning fire broke out at ANS Faizul Supermarket located at Bonaventure Gasparillo, completely gutting the structure. Firefighters worked for hours to fully contain the blaze, which began around 3:30 a.m. And 50 members of the judiciary have been appointed as justices of the peace and commissioners of affidavit. The appointments were made during a ceremony today at the Waterfront Judicial Center in Port of Spain. Officials say the move will strengthen the judiciary's ability to deliver efficient and accessible justice. And the National Maintenance Training and Security Company Limited, MTS, is mourning the loss of employee Nisha Roberts, describing her as a bright and beautiful light following her fatal stabbing in Tobago. The company extended condolences to her family, friends, and colleagues, saying her kindness and warmth touched many lives. Roberts was found dead at her Mount St. George home on Wednesday, and police have detained a suspect as investigations continue. And finally, millions of people across the U.S. East Coast are facing dangerous heat as a record-breaking heat wave grips the region during the 4th of July holiday weekend. Temperatures are expected to climb to around 30 degrees Celsius in some areas, with the extreme heat threatening to disrupt Independence Day celebration, America's 250th anniversary event, and several outdoor World Cup matches. And there you go. Those are the stories trending now on Ojo 107.7 Music for Life. 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More trending stories coming your way. That will be Monday morning at 6:30 a.m.
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0: It's Oysters and Sauce Weekend at 139 Woodbrook Yard. 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
0: A simple, timeless pleasure of shucked oysters, kissed with lime and Scotch Bonnet Island heat under the glow of a flambeau. That, my friend, is coming to Woodbrook Yard this weekend. The Sauce Classics. Chicken feet, pigtail, cow skin, pig feet, cow heel, cow head, each cut a memory.

0: savory. And each bite, a connection to South Boss from Delaford to Bagel. That, my friend, is coming to 139 Woodbrook Yard. Oysters and sauce this weekend, Friday, Saturday, and Sunday. The real thing.
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0: A simple, timeless pleasure of shucked oysters kissed with lime and Scotch Bonnet Island heat under the glow of a flambeau. That, my friend, is coming to Woodbrook Yard this weekend. The Sauce Classics. 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
0: A simple, timeless pleasure of shucked oysters, kissed with lime and Scotch Bonnet Island heat under the glow of a flambeau. That, my friend, is coming to Woodbrook Yard this weekend. The Sauce Classics. 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Each cut a memory and each bite a connection to Sauce Boss from Delaford, Tobago. That, my friend, is coming to 139 Woodbrook Yard. Oysters and Sauce this weekend. 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